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When I listen to you,

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0: Why, hello, baby boomers, and welcome to another flashback to the 60s, that magical musical decade that changed the course of history. From Liverpool to Los Angeles, from the Beatles to the Beach Boys, you'll hear it all and more. Flashback!

And today we play those artists that sang the Beatles, a group with the most covers in the history of the rock era. The Fab Four had over 11,000 of their songs covered by others.

Cliff Bennett. His biggest hit was another Lennon and McCartney hit, Got to Get You Into My Life. But from 1968, that's his cover of Back in the USSR.

0: from the Queen of Soul, Aretha Franklin. It reached number 17 on Billboard from 1969. And Eleanor Rigby.
1: Music is our business, and business is

0: 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Jan and Dean, they recorded this in 1966 for their one summer album. And you've got to hide your love away.
1: The Four Tops.
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We're playing the group with the most covers in chart history, the songs of the Beatles. And coming up on Flashback to the 60s, the Beatles' most covered song of the rock era.

0: One of the rarest and earliest recordings of the Bee Gees, released first in Australia, the cover of the Beatles' hit Please Please Me from 1963. The 60s are
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0: 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And their 1966 rendition of We Can Work It Out.
1: You, don't be soft. 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

0: Del Shannon's cover From Me to You in 1963 and made Shannon's version the first Lennon and McCartney song to chart in the USA. Cliff
1: Richard. Once a week, James Barrington takes a trip down memory lane, defrosts that magical decade, and flashes back to the 60s.

0: It was Cliff Richard's 1966 version from his EP La La La La and the things we said today.
1: Well, doggy.

0: The Ed Sullivan Show. And now from the stage of the Deauville Hotel, here he is, Ed Sullivan.
1: Thank you very, very much. Thank you. Well, you know, so very nice to be here. Thank you, Ralph. And now, this has happened again. Last Sunday, on our show in New York, the Beatles played to the greatest TV audience that's ever been assembled in the history of American TV. Now, tonight, here in Miami Beach, again the Beatles face our record-busting audience. Ladies and gentlemen, here are four of the nicest youngsters we've ever had on our stage. The Beatles! Bring them on! Tell you fellows, I've told the audience before, that Richard Rodgers, who's one of America's greatest composers, wanted me to congratulate you and tell the four of you that he is one of your most rabid fans. And that goes for me, too. I'd like to have a fine hand, please. Now, next Sunday's show will mark the third in the farewell performance of the Beatles. In a wonderful audience, good night. Drive care.

The Fevers from 1966 and the Portuguese version of the Ballad of John and Yoko. And the most covered version of a Beatles song. It was voted the best song of the 20th century with over 2,200 versions. Yes.

0: Roger.
1: Tom Jones's cover of Yesterday, the most covered version of a Beatles song. Now here's another Liverpool group covering the Beatles, Freddie and the Dreamers, and Money from 1963. The best.

0: from the 1964 Motown album, A Little Bit of Liverpool, The Supremes, and I Wanna Hold Your Hand.
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2: And good afternoon. Welcome to the special Zuri and Grandpa show for this school holidays. And Zuri's kind of
4: hello.
2: And Zuri's been working hard on the material for today. And what's our first song, Zu?
4: Our first song is Pikachu, I Choose You from Pokemon.

0: And that was Pikachu, I Choose You.
1: Yes, it was.
0: And what was it from, Zoo?
1: Pokemon, of course.
0: Okay.
1: Everyone knows what that is.
0: Well, nearly everyone. All right, everybody.
1: Yeah, actually.
0: Now, what are we doing next?
1: The Pokemon theme.
0: From?
1: Pokemon, of course.
2: Okay.

0: to SEA FM. We're family.
1: And we're back. And what was the name of that song, Zoo?
2: The Pokemon theme.
1: And what is it about Pokemon that's so interesting to you?
2: Everything.
1: Everything. Okay. So have we got another song?
2: Yes.
1: Yeah?
2: It's called Pokemon Johto. It's the Johto theme.
1: Okay. Here we go. 1, 2, 3, I hope.
2: Okay.

0: And
1: hello, I'm back, and now I'm going to read you some facts about Eevee and her evolutions. Eevee is the evolution Pokemon, and it can turn into... one, two, three, four, five, six, seven, eight. Eight evolutions. The fire-type evolution is Flareon. The grass-type evolution is Leafeon. The ice-type evolution is Glaceon. The psychic-type evolution is Espeon. The fairy-type evolution is Sylveon. The dark evolution is Umbreon. And the water-type evolution is Vaporeon, my favorite. Eevee's height is... Oh, I can't read that. Eevee's type is normal. Eight different Pokemon evolved from the amazingly adaptive Eevee. According to current studies, it is unstable genetic structure allows for this incredible diversity in evolution. So... all the Eevee evolutions are different and unique, each of them. And I'm going to read about Vaporeon right now. Meet Vaporeon. Vaporeon is the bubble jet Pokemon, and its type is water. Eevee evolves into Vaporeon with the help of a water stone. Vaporeon lives near water, and some who see it, wondering the saw, think it's a mermaid. When submerged, its camouflage is perfect. It can disappear entirely in order to launch a sneak attack. Now you see Vaporeon, now you don't. The molecules that make up Vaporeon are so similar to H2O, that means water, that this Pokemon can become nearly invisible in water. The solid bubble jet Pokemon can appear to melt into the liquid. Vaporeon is a Pokemon that can really go with the flow. Vaporeon in battle. Vaporeon is a master of the sneak attack. If it's lucky enough to be battling near a body of water, Vaporeon can jump right in and disappear in a matter of seconds. Its foe won't have any clue where it went. Then Vaporeon can swim right up and surprise its opponents with one of its awesome attacks. A strong steam of Vaporeon's bubble beam can blow even the rustiest door wide open. Its burst of its water gun can help blast off Team Rocket in one jolt of its Aurora beam can knock out a proud Poliwhirl. Vaporeon is a very talented Pokemon that can even use acid armor to shield itself. But every advantage counts, so a wise trainer should think twice before choosing Vaporeon to battle with an electric-type Pokemon like Pikachu or a grass-type Pokemon like Bulbasaur.
0: Have we got another song now?
1: Vaporeon is very cool. Vaporeon can appear to be liquid, put in a pool, and nobody will able to tell what is what and what is Vaporeon. Number two, Vaporeon has got skills and mad skills. Number three, if you ever try to carry a bucket full of water, you know just how heavy liquid is. So it's not surprising that the bubble jet Pokemon is the heaviest of the Eevee's evolutions. Vaporeon's Aurora Beam isn't just a mighty attack. It's also a beautiful one. The blast of light can turn into a rainbow. The bubble jet Pokemon's two-tipped tail can help it swim. Six. When ice cream melts, it's a bad thing. But when Vaporeon melts, it's amazing. And it can make it invisible. Seven. Vaporeon can fend off a foe on land or sea. Even if the battlefield is landlocked, Vaporeon knows how to make waves in any match. Now, our next song is...
0: Yeah. Our next song?
1: Is Go Pokemon Go.

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4: 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Eevee evolves into Joel Seon with the help of a Thunderstone. When Joel Seon's fur bristles up, don't stand too close. It might be about to call down a lightning strike. Becoming friends with this Pokemon can be difficult because of its high-strung nature. Jolteon's mood can change completely in a flash. It might go from joyful to furious, as fast as lightning. These switches don't only supercharge Jolteon's mood, they also power up its electricity energy. Its sudden strength and ferocity. Jolteon's bacon. No, wait. Its sudden strength and ferocity can surprise friends and foes. And when Jolteon is really angry, look out! Jolteon becomes covered in lightning, and its spiky coat converts into needles that can fire at a foe. Jolteon in battle. When it's called upon, Jolteon can spring into battle and strike as fast as lightning. Just one reason is the lightning Pokemon. Jolteon is known for using unbelievably strong electric type moves. Jolteon's terrific Thundershock can send a swirl of electric energy at a foe, and it can zap an opponent with Thunder Wave. It can also rain down on any enemy with a pointed pin missile. Though it might be a surprise to hear, it could be wise to choose a battle with an electric type partner against an electric type Jolteon. A tough thunder attack. A tough thunder attack from a Pikachu once let a Jolteon unable to battle. Do I have time to do more? Okay, next time we're going to do Flareon. And our next song is Be a Hero.

0: And now, continuing with Zuri and Grandpa.
1: Optimal Gold Plus Toddler.
0: Oh, and
2: sorry about that.
0: Oh, that's okay. We've just been...
2: We're reading about Flareon now.
0: We're moving on to Flareon. Well done.
2: And I also have two special guests. My Squirtle, who's now banging on the...
0: He's caressing the mic.
2: With banging on the mic. Squirtle. And this is my Vaporeon, which is also banging on the mic.
0: And we're on to Flareon.
2: Okay? Yeah, we're on to Flareon in the book.
0: Alright.
2: Okay. Flareon, the flame Pokemon, type fire. Eevee evolves into Flareon with the help of a Firestone. Flareon prefers to roast berries with its fiery breath. Before chowing down, the temperature of its body averages nearly 1,500 degrees Fahrenheit. And the sack where it stores its flames is twice as hot. You might think you've expected bad breath before, but nothing can come close to Flareon's ferocious exhale. The air that comes out of its mouth can even be hotter than 3,000 degrees Fahrenheit. Flareon's deep breath stoke the furnace-like chamber inside its body. So beware, the flame Pokemon can scorch someone with a single pant. Thankfully, it's not known to be a close talker. Flareon in battle. Fiery Flareon has a passion that burns for battle. This fire-type Pokemon is always fired up and ready to go. And while its moves might be cool, the fire's belly definitely runs hot. Flareon can trap a foe in a swirl of fire with Fire Spin. This is a move. Fire Spin can melt blocks of ice with flamethrower. Confuse its enemy by duplicating itself with Double Team. But arguably, it's the boldest possible move is Fire Blast, which sends a six-armed staff of fire at an opponent. At the Unova League Championship, Flareon sent out a Fire Blast explosion so strong that it didn't have to be watching the battle inside the stadium to witness it. It sent big clouds of smoke billowing into the sky over Virtus City. A clever trainer who would use Flareon to face the bold fighting and steel type Lucario in battle did on their way on winning the Unova League. Flareon is fierce. They say if you can't take the heat, get out of the kitchen. But a kitchen can't even take the heat, the kind of heat Flareon can fire up. And next time we're doing Espeon, the sun Pokemon.
0: Have we got a song now?
2: Yeah, our song now is Becoming Me from Pokemon Horizons, the series.

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1: Great singer there, Zoo. That was
2: Thanks.
1: Just terrific.
2: So,
1: where are we now?
2: Now we're going to meet Espeon.
1: Okay.
2: Meet Espeon. Espeon, the sun Pokemon. Type psychic. Eevee evolves into Espeon in the sun sign once it has a strong bond of friendship with its trainer. Espeon doesn't have to see its opponents to sense its movements. Its fine fur picks up even the slightest shift in air currents. If the orb on its forehead goes dark, that means its psychic power is temporarily depleted. Eevee evolves into Espeon with sunshine on its shoulders. But evolution is not the only time Espeon needs to soak up in the sun. It runs on rays. Espeon might look like it's being lazy when it lies down in the sunlight. It's actually storing sunbeam power in the orb on its forehead. The sun may be Espeon's fuel, but the air is its crystal ball. Thanks to the sensitive hairs that cover its body, Espeon can read the wind and truly sense danger coming. The air alerts the sun Pokemon if something or somebody is heading its way, and uses the wind to see the future. So good luck sneaking off on Espeon. It won't be lured with food, fancy objects, or even sweet talk, thanks to its terrific psychic type advantage. Espeon in battle. Espeon is one powerful Pokemon, but it doesn't truly snap into action until it feels it needs to defend itself. And then, look out, Espeon will unleash its formidable psychic type skills. An opponent will be hard pressed to surprise the sun Pokemon, but Espeon doesn't just play defense. Has been known to fire such a strong swift attack that the glowing stars can burst open a cage. One set of pulsing psybeam from Espeon Nerves can blast off Team Rocket. And if a rival tries to strike back, Espeon can dodge it. Even if being able to evolve Vistrabel's Razor Leaf Storm with its speedy quick attack. Okay, our next song is my favorite Pokemon from Pokemon Horizon the series.

0: Wee, great. Oh, you really know the verbs too. And this continues with Grandpa and Zuri. We'll just do this quick promo.
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0: And part of the crew occasionally voluntarily
2: six
0: is
2: seven, six seven.
0: You want to give a shout out to?
2: Yes, my mum, my nana, and my dog Lucky.
0: Oh,
2: and
0: funny. Anyone else you can think of?
2: No.
0: What about somebody next door?
2: Oh, and my friend called Trees.
0: There we go. Okay.
2: Now we're going to do Umbreon the Moonlight Pokemon. Type Dark. This isn't the last evolution, but I want to read you some. I'm going to tell you some other facts that I know, but from other Pokemon after I read this page. Umbreon, the Moonlight Pokemon. Type Dark. Eevee evolves into Umbreon while bathed in moonlight. Umbreon's black fur makes it well suited for battles in the dark. It can rely on its camouflage to keep it hidden until it's ready to strike. When it's angry, its sweat turns toxic. Even at midnight, this dark type Pokemon doesn't need light. Umbreon's big red eyes can see perfectly when it's pitch black. Its advantage lets a moonlight Pokemon excel at any battles in the dark. Its opponents won't be able to see anything but a glow. Only the sign of the yellow wings on Umbreon's fur, like a warning that's ready to pounce. And I'm going to tell you some facts about Pokemon you probably didn't know. When was it made again? Pokemon was invented in 1996. And the first two games were Pokemon Red and Pokemon Blue. In Japanese, it was Pokemon Red and Pokemon Green. And the regions of Pokemon are Kanto, Johto, Hisui, also known as Sinnoh, Paldea, Galar, Alola. Oh, I forgot.
0: You're going very well, man.
2: And and many more. I've forgotten one of them.
0: That's all right.
2: Wait, it might be Hoenn, finally. Yay. And many more to come. I've forgotten more.
0: Let's have a sponsor.
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0: Big thanks to our sponsors, and we're back!
2: Now, this song is called Evolving Again, another one from Pokemon Horizon, the series.

0: And we're back.
1: Yes, we're back. We're back, and Grandpa's forgotten some songs. He's very, very, very, very mindless.
0: We're right. We're in.
1: Yeah, and now this is a song called, what is it called? Double Trouble.
0: Could you tell us a little bit about Double Trouble while the computer rejigs itself?
1: So, it's a song that is, that mentions Team Rocket, a bad guys in Pokemon. Now, we're going to listen to the song now. Bye.
2: Pikachu! And this time, don't screw it up!

Miss Yakin. Oh, okay.

0: great tune.
1: Hello.
0: And we're back. And this is still the Zuri and Grandpa show.
1: Okay.
0: Okay.
1: Yeah.
0: Have you got any other ideas? What do you want to talk about? Or what song would you like next?
1: Our next song is going to be No Matter What.
0: And what's the background of that song?
1: I don't know. I don't know.
0: Okay.
1: I've watched a movie, but nah, I don't know.
0: Okay, let's give it a go.
1: Can't just play it now.
0: Yeah, you should do it.

0: Another great song choice.
1: Oh, no.
0: Oh, well. We're getting up towards the end of our show.
1: Do you have To Be a Master?
0: Oh, no. I will get that in a minute. Can you get one more and then I'll get up you To Be a Master?
1: Okay.
0: What else would you like? What about I Want to Be a Hero?
1: Yeah, we can do that first.
2: Okay.
1: It's only 47 seconds, so this song's really short. Start now. Keep my mic on. You muted it. Me.

0: Okay, so now we're back.
1: Grandpa's got a bit unraveled.
0: Okay, I'll tell you a fact about some more Pokemon things. Do you know there's some unknown evolutions of Eevee that are going to be back? So they're going to be included in other Pokemon games. That's what I think, at least. All the evolutions are called Vaporeon, Jolteon, Flareon, Espeon, Umbreon, Leafeon, Glaceon, and Sylveon. Just in case you forgot.
1: Gotcha.
0: Now, this song's called To Be a Master. Now, let's play it.
1: Yeah,
0: there's an ad.

0: And another wonderful song choice there.
1: Hello, Zoe. And goodbye. This is our last song, and I'm going to be singing along to this one because I know the lyrics very well. Let's start. It's called You and Me and Pokemon.
0: Bye for now. Thank you for listening.
1: Yeah, a lot. Sorry, technical difficulties.
0: Technical issue here.
1: Technical difficulties. Thank you for your patience. Please wait.
0: Yes. Tell us, what did you think about today, Zoo?
1: Nice. It was really fun. At first, I was a little bit nervous.
0: Why were you nervous, do you think? Sometimes it's all right to be nervous, though, isn't it?
1: Yeah. Everyone's nervous at one point.
0: Song.
1: Now we're going to play it, and I'm going to sing it.
0: Okay.

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1: And I'm William Broom.
0: And welcome to It's Time, the show where we look at the best of the Australian national charts between the 60s and the 90s, using the Kent Music Report, the Australian Music Report, and the ARIA charts. Today we're looking at the best of the charts from this week in 1973. William, what's coming up on today's show?
1: Coming up on today's show, we've got Abigail, The Sweet, Bette Midler, and Judge Strunk.
2: And let's start off today's show at number 75 on the Australian National Charts this week on the 16th of July 1973. Here's David Bowie with the Gene Genie.

0: David Bowie and the Gene Genie at number 75 on the Australian National Charts this week on the 16th of July 1973. And that single went on to peak at number 42 here in Australia the following month. It was the lead single from David Bowie's Aladdin Sane album, and the song originated as an impromptu jam session titled Bussin' on a tour bus and was later completed in New York City. Bowie described the track as a smorgasbord of imagined Americana, inspired by his friend Iggy Pop. The song's famous music video was directed by photographer Mick Rock and features Bowie alongside Andy Warhol associate Cerinda Fox. Filmed in San Francisco, the clip captures Bowie's Ziggy Stardust persona in a mix of studio performances and street scenes. The single became a major hit, peaking at number 2 on the UK singles chart, and remains one of his most iconic glam rock anthems.
1: Rising up the charts 19 places from number 62 to number 43 this week on the 16th of July 1973 was Abigail and her cover of Je T'aime.

0: That's Abigail with Shatame at number 43 in the Australian Singles Chart this week on the 16th of July 1973. And that single went on to peak at number 10 in the Australian Singles Charts 3 weeks later. Abigail, then Australia's most famous sex symbol, briefly branched out into pop music with her cover of Je T'aime. Best known for her groundbreaking role as Bev Halton in the television soap opera Number 96, she was the first in a long line of Australian soap stars to transition into a recording career. The song is a sultry, breathy cover of the 1969 Serge Gainsbourg hit. Abigail's version became a major commercial success, reaching number 10 on the Australian Singles Chart and remaining her only significant musical hit. Although her music career was short-lived, the single helped solidify her status as a household name during the early 70s.
1: And rising up the Australian National Charts this week on the 16th of July 1973, one place from number 40 to number 39 were Melbourne group Bluestone and Wind and Rain.

0: Wind and Rain by Melbourne group Bluestone, number 39 on the Australian national charts this week on the 16th of July 1973. And that single went on to peak at number 19 the following month. Formed in 1972 by Melbourne singer Terry Dean, Bluestone was a major force in the Australian country rock music scene. After a successful solo career, Dean assigned a lineup which included John Creech from The Mixtures, bassist Ted Fry, and Mike Burke on pedal steel. Heavily influenced by American West Coast artists like The Byrds and The Eagles, the band brought a polished melodic sound to the local charts. Their signature hit, Wind and Rain, was released and was included on their debut self-titled album, which came out in 1974.
1: With a song that had peaked at number 29 in the Australian singles chart the previous month, here's The Sweet, at number 33 in the Australian singles chart this week, on the 16th of July 1973, with Blockbuster.

0: At number 33 in the Australian singles chart this week on the 16th of July 1973, That's the Sweet and Blockbuster. And that single had peaked at number 29 on the Australian singles chart the previous month. Released in January 1973, Blockbuster was the only UK number one hit for the glam rock band The Sweet. Written by the famous songwriting duo Nicky Chinn and Mike Chapman, the track spent 5 weeks at the top of the UK charts. The song is well known for its driving blues riff, which many listeners noted was remarkably similar to David Bowie's The Jean Genie, released just shortly before. Despite the comparison, both Bowie and The Sweet maintained the similarity was only a coincidence. The track also became infamous for a controversial 1973 Top of the Pops performance, where bassist Steve Priest appeared in highly provocative German military regalia.
1: Falling down the Australian national charts this week on the 16th of July 1973, from number 28 to number 31, was Australian band The Band of Light and the Destiny song.

0: That's Australian band, The Band of Light, with the Destiny song at number 31 on the Australian national charts this week on the 16th of July 1973. And that single went on to peak at number 26 here in Australia 2 weeks later. Formed in Sydney in late 1972, The Band of Light was a prominent Australian blues rock quartet. The group was founded by Phil Key, formerly of the La-Di-Das. They made an immediate impact on the local scene, appearing at the 1973 Sunbury Music Festival and releasing their debut album, Total Union, later that year. The band's biggest success came with the song you just heard, which reached the top 20 on the Go Set charts in July 1973. Known for their heavy slide guitar sound, the band released 2 albums before disbanding in late 1974.
1: Falling down the charts just one place and number 27 to number 28 this week on the 16th of July 1973 was brother and sister duo The Carpenters with Sing.

0: That's the Carpenters at number 28 in the Australian Singles Chart this week on the 16th of July 1973 with Sing. And that single had peaked at number 24 on the Australian Singles Chart 2 weeks earlier. Originally written by Joe Raposo as the signature song for Sesame Street, Sing reached a much wider audience when the Carpenters covered it in 1973. Karen and Richard Carpenter first heard the song while appearing on a television special and immediately felt it had the potential to be a major pop hit. Released as the debut single from their album Now and Then, the track climbed to number 3 on the Billboard Hot 100. Featuring lead vocals by Karen and a backing performance by the Jimmy Joyce Children's Choir, the song became the duo's 8th top 10 single in the United States and was eventually certified gold.
1: Let's have a look at the top 10 albums of the week this week on the 16th of July 1973 here in Australia. At number 10, we had The Divine Miss M by Bette Midler. At number 9, Who Do You Think We Are by Deep Purple. At number 8, Billion Dollar Babies by Alice Cooper. At number 7, Aladdin Sane by David Bowie. At number 6, Made in Japan by Deep Purple. At number 5, The Dark Side of the Moon by Pink Floyd. At number 4, Don't Shoot Me, I'm Only the Piano Player by Elton John. At number 3, Houses of the Holy by Led Zeppelin. At number 2, Hot August Night by Neil Diamond. And at number 1, we had Red Rose Speedway by Paul McCartney and Wings, which spent 3 weeks at number 1, and this was its second week at the top. Well, let's have a look at the number 7 album for the week, Aladdin Sane by David Bowie, which first peaked at number 7 the previous month. Released in April 1973, Aladdin Sane was David Bowie's follow-up to his massive breakthrough with Ziggy Stardust the previous year. Written primarily on the road during his US tour, Bowie described the album as Ziggy Goes to America, and the cover artwork, featuring a lightning bolt across Bowie's face, is one of the most iconic images in music history. Well, let's have a listen to one of the tracks from that album. Here's Panic in Detroit.

0: That's a song from the number 7 album of the week this week on the 16th of July 1973 here in Australia. David Bowie's Aladdin Sane, and that's Panic in Detroit.
1: Let's take a look at the news headlines for July 1973. On the 6th of July, the federal executive of the Labour Party has elected Bob Hawke, president of the Australian Council of Trade Unions, unopposed as the ALP federal president. Hawke becomes the first person to hold the top positions in both the party and the ACTU simultaneously, saying his dual role will help bring the political and industrial wings of Labour closer together. On the 17th of July, a White House aide revealed that President Nixon had installed listening devices in the Oval Office, other offices and on his telephones. Alexander Butterfield testified that the tapes, recorded since 1970, were still in place and kept by the White House. The revelation could give the Senate Watergate Committee direct evidence of whether the president was involved in illegal activities or cover-ups, with hearings being televised for the nation to see. On the 22nd of July, France has resumed atmospheric nuclear testing in the Pacific, detonating a device 2,000 feet above the Mururoa Atoll. The test proceeded despite the New Zealand frigate Otago being just 22 miles from the blast, within the French 72-mile danger zone, alongside the American warship Corpus Christi Bay. Tensions are rising after French forces seized 15 protesters from a yacht 5 days ago. And finally, on the 31st of July in Washington, Prime Minister Gough Whitlam tells US leaders that his government is not hostile to the United States, but stresses that Australia is not an American satellite.
0: And falling down the Australian national charts this week on the 16th of July 1973 from number 16 back to number 26 was Steeler's Wheel with Stuck in the Middle with You.

0: That's Stuck in the Middle with You by Steeler's Wheel at number 26 on the Australian National Charts this week on the 16th of July 1973. And that single had peaked at number 16 here in Australia 2 weeks earlier. Written by Scottish musicians Gerry Rafferty and Joe Egan, Stuck in the Middle with You was a breakout international hit for their band, Steeler's Wheel. Released in 1973, the song reached number 6 in the US and number 8 in the UK. The track was originally written as a parody of Bob Dylan's vocal style and lyrics, leading many listeners to initially mistake it for a Dylan original. The lyrics tell of a dismissive tale of a music industry cocktail party where clowns and jokers represent the executors and hangers-on.
1: Falling down the charts, one place from number 13 to number 14 this week on the 16th of July 1973 was Bette Midler with Boogie Woogie, Bugle Boy.

0: Bugle Boy by Bette Midler there at number 14 on the Australian Singles Chart this week on the 16th of July 1973. And that single went on to peak at number 7 the following month in the Australian Singles Chart. In 1972, Bette Midler breathed new life into the World War II classic Boogie Woogie Bugle Boy for her debut studio album, The Divine Miss M. Originally introduced by the Andrews sisters in the 1941 film Buck Privates, Midler's updated recording was a major success, reaching the top 10 on the Billboard Hot 100 in the United States. Her version is credited with helping spark a nostalgia for the big band era during the early 70s.
1: And rising up the Australian national charts this week on the 16th of July 1973, from number 19 to number 13 was George Harrison with Give Me Love, Give Me Peace on Earth.

0: Number 13 on the Australian national charts this week on the 16th of July 1973. That's George Harrison with Give Me Love, Give Me Peace on Earth. And that single went on to peak at number 11 here in Australia 2 weeks later. It was the lead single from George Harrison's fourth studio album, Living in the Material World. The track became Harrison's second number one hit in the US, famously replacing Paul McCartney's My Love at the top of the Billboard Hot 100. The song marked a shift away from the wall of sound production style of his previous work, opting instead for a more scaled-down, intimate arrangement. Harrison's lyrics reflect his deep interest in Hindu spirituality, describing the track as a personal prayer for freedom from the cycle of rebirth.
1: Peaking at number 5 in the Australian singles chart this week on the 16th July 1973 was Paul McCartney and Wings with My Love.

0: That's Paul McCartney and Wings with My Love at number 5 in the Australian singles chart this week on the 16th of July 1973, where it peaked. The song was the lead single from the album Red Rose Speedway. Written by Paul McCartney as a tribute to his wife Linda, it became the first significant success for his new band, Wings. The piano ballad topped the Billboard Hot 100 for 4 weeks and reached the top 10 in the UK. The recording features an orchestral arrangement by Richard Hewson and a notable improvised guitar solo by Henry McCulloch. Despite receiving some mixed reviews from critics who found it overly sentimental, the song was a massive commercial success.
1: And holding steady at number 4 on the Australian national charts this week on the 16th of July 1973 was Maureen McGovern with The Morning After.

0: That's Maureen McGovern with The Morning After at number four on the Australian National Charts this week on the 16th of July 1973. And that single went on to spend 1 week at the top of the charts the following week. Written by Al Kasher and Joel Hirschhorn, The Morning After was originally composed as the love theme for the 1972 disaster film The Poseidon Adventure. The songwriters were reportedly asked to write the track in a single night. While the original title was the more questioning Why Must There Be a Morning After, the record label insisted on a shift to the more optimistic lyric we know today. In the film, the song was mimed by actress Carol Lindley, but actually sung by a vocal double. However, it was Maureen McGovern's 1973 studio version that became a massive commercial hit. Her recording spent 2 weeks at number one on the Billboard Hot 100 in the US and helped the song earn the Academy Award for Best Original Song.
1: And finally, let's take a look at the top 10 singles of the week for this week on the 16th of July, 1973. At number 10, we had You Are the Sunshine of My Life by Stevie Wonder. At number 9, The 12th of Never by Donny Osmond. At number 8, Get Down by Gilbert O'Sullivan. At number 7, Susie Darling by Barry Crocker. At number 6, Venus by Jamie Redfern. At number 5, My Love by Paul McCartney and Wings. At number 4, The Morning After by Maureen McGovern. At number 3, Tie a Yellow Ribbon Round the Old Oak Tree by Tony Orlando and Dawn. At number 2, Heaven Is My Woman's Love by Cole Joy. And at number 1, a single that peaked at the top spot for 2 weeks, and this was its second week at number 1. Here's Judge Strunk and Daisy A Day.

0: That's Judge Strunk and Daisy A Day at number one in the Australian Singles Chart this week on the 16th of July, 1973. And that single peaked at number one for 2 weeks, and this was its second week at the top. The song was a massive international success in 1973, reaching number one here in Australia and the top five in Canada.
1: Well, that's the show for another week. Thanks, go.

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11: Grammy-nominated blues man Guy Davis will be with us to deliver an installment of the Blues Hall of Fame, an exploration of the lives of the pioneers and innovators enshrined in the Blues Hall of Fame here in Memphis, Tennessee, brought to you by the Blues Foundation.
10: That's all coming up right now on Bill Street Caravan.
11: Hey, Pat.
10: Hey, JB.
11: This week, we've got Memphian and longtime friend of the show, Jody Stevens, performing selections from Third, a coveted album among fans of his former band, Big Star.
10: Like Big Star's first two releases, Third has garnered much of its critical and commercial success over time since its original release in the 1970s. But unlike those first two albums, the aptly titled Third album almost didn't see the light of day at all.
11: Yeah, the sessions that will become Third were recorded at Arden Studios as 1974 rolled into 1975. And it's a complicated history, but I'm sure you might be able to imagine that at the time when Stax's financial despair resulted in an effective black hole in Memphis's music industry, the album's tapes changed hands before their eventual commercial release in 1978.
10: As the genre of power pop began to take shape in the 1980s and 90s, several bands with far more favorable impressions in the musical marketplace, such as R.E.M., Placebo, and the Bangles, the phenomenon has helped Big Star and this particular record remain relevant in today's musical landscape.
11: That's why Big Star drummer Jody Stevens has been able to rally talents like R.E.M.'s Mike Mills, the DB's Chris Stamey, Mitch Easter, Django Haskins, and more to perform the album along with them. The All-Star group was able to make their review of the album a reality once again here in Memphis with a superb string accompaniment by the Memphis Symphony Orchestra.
10: While Stevens is obviously thrilled at the prospect of interpreting his music for new fans and Big Star

0: Voties alike. The initial idea for the stage show originated with Stamey, who collaborated frequently with Big Star frontman Alex Chilton after the group dissolved.
1: As Stamey was charting down a path of memorializing unsung works of his musical heroes, he landed on Big Star's third and started putting a plan in action for bringing the album to life once again on stage.
0: It took some doing, but he was eventually able to get Jody and Ardent Studios' John Fry on board. With Carl Marsh's help, they were able to use the record's master recordings to arrange charts for the album's tunes so that revolving door of music veterans that exist today can play along with the album.
1: The whole thing finally came along in 2010. And if those charts serve their purpose, we might be in store for quite a long future of Big Star-inspired live performances, as interested musicians continue to honor the album in their own way.
0: The show has traveled to cities all over the U.S. in the last decade, but you might imagine that the experience is given an extra layer of meaning when performed in front of a hometown crowd just miles away from the studio where the album was recorded.
1: Let's take a listen. Here's Big Star's third and more, live on Bill Street Caravan.

0: That was Big Star's Third, live on Bill Street Caravan.
1: We'll be back with more music from the tribute to the iconic album in just a bit.
0: Up next, Grammy-nominated bluesman Guy Davis takes us through the life histories of the pioneers and innovators enshrined in the Blues Hall of Fame. This segment is brought to you by the Blues Foundation, and it's also available as a standalone podcast through iTunes.
2: Alberta Hunter sat across the hospital room from my bed. She looked old, slender, and positively vital. She wore her hair straightened and tied up in a braided crown. Gold hoop earrings matched her thin gold bracelets that jingled as she pointed a long red fingernail at me. "I've never had no blues about no man in my life, honey," Alberta said. She sat relaxed, her legs crossed, her eyes twinkling. "And I've seen them all," she chuckled. Indeed, as I'd find out, in Memphis, W.C. Handy marched past her house on Beale Street. In Chicago, she sang in a gangster cabaret with King Oliver and Louis Armstrong backing her up. In New York, she sang on records with Fats Waller behind her. In London, she shared the stage every night for a year with Paul Robeson. Alberta even performed during Britain's celebration for the coronation of King George VI. And then she walked away from it, exited stage right, left no forwarding address. For the next 17 years, she worked as a nurse in this hospital and scarcely spoke of her previous life. That's what she was doing in my room, on her night off, no less. I'd gotten rushed to the hospital a few days back with a burst appendix. I woke up from surgery and saw this little old lady in neatly starched whites beside the bed. And when she hummed a tune, she swung like a whole band. I told her how I dig the blues. She chuckled. Alberta took special care of her patients. She kept everyone on clean, dry sheets in clean, fresh clothes. She snuck us extra food and Coca-Colas. One night, I raged with fever, and she smuggled in an old remedy. She crushed up jimson weed and peach tree leaves, mixed them with vinegar in a sink. She soaked a handkerchief in it and laid that across my eyes. It smelled like socks, but Alberta's cool touch and attention settled me down. "My grandmother cured my headache with this," Alberta said. "She bathed me in a zinc wash tub and traced the three moles on my foot. She told my mama, 'This one's a wanderer.'" That was the first I'd heard of Alberta's life. She had me hooked.
3: Hey, come on up some night, my castle's rockin'.
2: No modern medicine or ancient superstition made me feel better than listening to her. I soon figured out I had a legend on my ward. One sunny afternoon in Chicago, young Alberta went for a drive with a piano player named Lovey Austin. Lovey was a take-charge kind of person. She had escaped from Tennessee and totally remade herself in Chicago, renamed herself and everything. Now she led her own band. Lovey had men working for her. Lovey had the interior of her car upholstered in leopard skin to match her riding clothes. Alberta never learned to drive, and Lovey drove like she hadn't been taught. Lovey clasped a cigarette between her teeth, sat back cool and calm, and flew. Alberta got nervous and started singing, making up words to put her mind somewhere else. "Gee, but it's hard to love someone when that someone don't love you. I'm so disgusted, heartbroken too. I got the downhearted blues." Lovey said, "Oh, that's wonderful, honey." So Alberta tossed out another rhyme. "Got the world in a jug, stopper in my hand. And if you want me, you must come under my command." Now that line had to be written by a woman who never got the blues from a man. Downhearted Blues officially was Alberta and Lovey's, but it became a classic thanks to another lady from Tennessee. The song practically made Bessie Smith. Back in the hospital room, Alberta said, "I laugh when I read these little books about the blues. I don't recall seeing them blind boys with the guitars up on stage with me in Oslo or Stockholm." She began to trail off for heightened effect. "Copenhagen, London, the Palladium, Paris, Cairo." Maybe I'm just getting old. That was back in the 20s and 30s, baby. I didn't see them white boys with me on Broadway. That's why I sang the blues. I never heard of any of them until these little white boys started writing the history of the blues. I asked her if she deserved a bigger part. I've been under too much scrutiny in my life, baby. It ain't worth it. My privacy means everything. As my days in the hospital wore on and our conversation deepened, I figured out why she had never had the blues about a man. Her first true love was named Lottie. They met in Chicago at one of those all-night cabarets with Louis Armstrong and King Oliver blowing. Lottie invited Alberta to visit her in New York and jotted down the address. Alberta soon showed up at Lottie's home. The place was a mansion, probably the biggest in Harlem. Alberta marched up to ring the bell. The front door opened, and there stood Lottie's uncle, Bert Williams, only the most famous black entertainer in the world. "Lottie here?" Alberta asked. Mr. Williams walked away without speaking, but left the door open a crack. It all happened fast, like real true love. Alberta and Lottie bought an apartment together on 148th Street up Sugar Hill. To make it official, the last thing Alberta needed to do was tell her mama. Mama, Miss Laura, had no real problems with people living differently. Miss Laura used to work in Memphis on Gayoso Street washing clothes in a body house. She said everything she knew about manners and social nicety came from those sporting women. Miss Laura didn't judge. Until she got to Sugar Hill. Miss Laura barely took one step into her daughter's apartment. She had traveled by train from Chicago, but saw Lottie and turned right back around. "I don't like New York," she told Alberta. But Miss Laura soon came back for good. Her husband died, leaving her without a provider. "She needed me, and I made enough money to take care of her," Alberta said. "Looking after Mama meant I had no choice but to live my life on the go. We already faced discrimination from being black, then our family's disapproval. I couldn't portray my true self on stage. There was no escape. The secret kept me on the run.
3: I got a mind to ramble, ooh, but I don't know where to go."
2: No man ever gave Alberta the blues, but still, she had them. She and Lottie obtained passports and set sail across the Atlantic. Their old friend, Bricktop, from the early nights in Chicago, set up a club in Paris. Brick came from West Virginia and could be as crude and dirty as an old coal miner, Alberta told me. Brick would call from the street into my window, "What you witches doing up there?" Except she didn't say witches. Not only did French people worship blacks, but our private life was nothing to hide. In Paris, we took on the flavor of Paris. We felt at ease in cafe society as well as in the joints where the waitresses picked up their tips without using their hands. Alberta corresponded with all the black papers to describe the race situation throughout the world for folks back home. She leaked back word of a romance, an engagement to a baron. I asked her about him. "A total fabrication, honey. We needed a divorce in the background to keep people from talking. Being engaged to a fairy tale prince did the same thing without hurting anyone. Just a little slickology." The only problem she and Lottie faced was that no one on the continent knew how to do black hair. That was the only problem until Hitler came. The U.S. government required its citizens on temporary work visas to return to America. Bricktop barely got out before France fell to the Nazis. Their friend Josephine Baker stayed and joined the underground resistance. Alberta did the next best thing. She signed on with the USO. She spent much of the next decade until the end of the Korean War flying from battle zone to battle zone, strapped to a parachute in a bumpy, noisy troop transport. She gave the boys her all, or her almost, anyway. Some nights, she stepped on stage in freezing temperatures, soldiers holding their flashlights to illuminate her. She wore her tightest, most shimmering gown, no overcoat and nothing underneath. Everyone sacrificed in the war, she laughed. Those boys might get killed the next day. Not long after she returned to New York for good, Miss Laura passed away. When she died, I could finally live how I always wanted, settle down to regular life with my loved ones. Alberta's generosity and trust lifted my spirit, even as the pain and swelling in my abdomen got worse, and my temperature jumped and dropped. She never once asked me to keep quiet. Didn't she know I could turn the spotlight back on her? Tell the world she was a star? Share her true story? Finally, I had to ask, are you worried I'm going to get out of here and tell your secret? She looked at me with pity. I said, that's your deathbed confession. She said, yeah, honey, but this ain't my deathbed.
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1: 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The soundtrack of America was made in Tennessee.
2: We're back, and if you're just tuning in, we're listening to a live performance of Big Star's Third.
0: The album sessions were wrapped up in 1975, but it took 3 years to find a release on PVC Records in 1978.
2: And of course, we don't mean any harm at all when we say that the album's release was met with a bit less fanfare than it is today.
0: I mean, it's all right if we're stating historical fact here. We don't have to mince words. The album had a hard time finding a label home, but it was picked up as an import.
2: And that's okay. Big Star fans found it. And you know, because history is a very long story, today the album is regarded as a classic.
0: Funny enough, we have ways to make up for mistakes in cases such as these. Rolling Stone has heralded the record as one of its 500 greatest records of all time. Several reviewers, including Robert Christgau, gave it perfect or near perfect marks.
2: It's a work that stands out here in Memphis, a city that's produced Hot Buttered Soul, The Dock of the Bay, and several other albums that were more immediately reverent in their time.
0: It's a story that you have to love because it shows that these sort of things are truly never quite said and done. You never know who might be laying in the wait for an opportunity to love your craft.
2: So there you go, folks. Don't give up out there.
0: Here's more from Big Star's Third, live on Beale Street Caravan.

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1: That was Big Star's third live on Bill Street Caravan. We invite you to also go check out another live version of this record. Thank You, Friends, Big Star's third live, is available on Amazon. Also, you can look for the original album, which is available just like Bill Street.

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1: And it's that time of the week again. I guess it must be because it's My Generation. 2 hours of music from the 1960s. One or two requests maybe if they've come through in the last week. Certainly some features and a little quiz to finish off with, as per usual. But we'll get started this week down on the dance floor at the Northern Soul Clubs with a single by Jay and the Techniques. This will be Baby Make Your Own Sweet Music. After this.
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0: Maybe Make Your Own Sweet Music by Jay and the Techniques getting us going this week, followed by Kiki D, and a song which Tammy Lynn had a hit with in the UK in the 70s, again as a result of Northern Soul, released in about 1966, the original. That was Kiki D's version of a song that she called Why Don't I Run Away From You? And like nearly everything, that probably everything that Kiki D has ever recorded, top, top quality.
1: They covered the Beatles. Maybe they should have known better.
0: A hit for Joe Brown in 1967. And not Joe Cocker in sight.

0: Joe Brown's hit version of With a Little Help from My Friends. Unlike Joe Cocker, Joe didn't get to number one with that version, but it was still a hit. Now here's the John Barry 7, and a big hit they had in the early 1960s. No lyrics, though.
1: No words to this? Must be a karaoke tune.

0: the John Barry 7, and Hit and Miss, which was the theme tune to a TV music review show, is probably the best way to describe it, called Jukebox Jury, which was huge in its day, which almost guaranteed that becoming a hit record. Now the A-side, B-side, and we go back to 1964 and the Rolling Stones.
1: What is a B-side?
2: Well, you see, it's the other side of the record, the one no one ever plays, you know that one?

0: B-side of that single was called Off the Hook, and the A-side was Little Red Rooster, originally, I think, by The Howling Wolf. Chester Burnett did it first, I think, but that version by the Rolling Stones, I believe, still stands as the only blues song to ever make number one in the British pop charts.
1: 60s music for over 25 years. It's my generation with

Two slight rarities from the 1960s there. The first was David and Jonathan, and I'm sure that must have been a single by them called One Born Every Minute. Should have been a huge hit. They were followed by Merseybeat band The Denisons, who haven't had a proper digital, shall we say, reissue done. That was called You Don't Know What Love Is, from the original single. Now, as the jingle goes, now for something completely different.

0: The Easy Beats and Hello, How Are You from 1968. Now Follow That, and this time round it's a Foremost Follow That. So let's start off with the original version of a song they successfully covered here in the UK. This might come as a bit of a surprise.
1: Now Follow That, an original of a song, then a different tune by an artist that covered it.

Foremost, and their hit with Hello Little Girl, I should say, a song that was turned down by Gerry and the Pacemakers, a Lennon and McCartney song. And before that, the original version of a song the Foremost had a hit with, Baby I Need Your Loving by the Four Tops. And 64 was a bit too early for us as far as Motown was concerned. So the Foremost saw an opening there when they obviously heard that song and made a hit of it. Now from Scotland, Marmalade.

0: their biggest hit, but a hit nonetheless. 1969, that was Marmalade and Baby Make It Soon.
1: Don't get common, missus, please. Don't shut us up, dear.

2 Pizza Napoli. With extra mozzarella.

started off with Paul and Barry Ryan and a song called Have Pity on the Boy from, I think, 1966. And they were followed by Jason Crest and their version of Here We Go Round the Lemon Tree, which was a much-covered song. It was the B-side to Flowers in the Rain by The Move, written by Roy Wood. The Idle Race, Jeff Lynne's band in the 60s, covered it, as well as Jason Crest and, for all I know, one or two others. But as far as I know, no one got it in the charts. I recently went to see Spencer James in concert. Spencer was lead singer with The Searchers for 40 years. The Searchers, the original band, are now retired, but Spencer's carrying on the music and keeping their legacy going, and a fine, fine show he and his band, The Searchers Experience, put on as well, including, well, it was almost like being at an original Searchers show, but there were one or two interesting differences. They put their own take on certain things. They covered, or they performed, a song called Bumblebee, which was an EP track for The Searchers here in the UK, and I couldn't for the life of me remember who did the original. Fortunately, now I'm back in the studio, I could look it up. It was Laverne Baker.

0: an evil bumblebee.
1: Not just singles. Here's the My Generation 60s album track.

And there it is, gone. That was Procol Harum from their first album, I believe, and a song called Kaleidoscope. And before that, Laverne Baker and Bumblebee, which the Searchers covered, and Spencer James is continuing the tradition. Now, with a little help from a classical piece, which I think was called Clair de Lune, this is Sherry Denning and a song called Don't Push Me Too Far.

0: Sherry Denning was first of those two with Don't Push Me Too Far. She was followed by our very own Anita Harris and a single on Pye that she released in 1965 called London Life. Notable, for me anyway, by the fact that it was written by Burt Bacharach and Noël David.
1: My Generation with Gary Jackson. Accept no substitute.

We started off with The Sons of Fred, recorded at Abbey Road in London. Baby, What Do You Want Me to Do? And we followed that with Ronnie Hawkins and a song called Ruby Baby. As we head to one of those B-sides that I'm so fond of on my generation. You know, sometimes you got home, you bought your record, and there was always something on the other side of it, and sometimes it was half decent. And I would suggest this is a bit of sunshine pop, The Archies and Melody Hill, which was on the B-side to their number one, Sugar Sugar.

0: Always used to like playing that at discos on New Year's Eve, because we were all waiting for the midnight hour. Wilson Pickett, 1965.
1: Not just singles. Here's the My Generation 60s album track.
0: As a later album track by Cat Stevens said, he never really wanted to be a star. So when his second album was released, called New Masters, he wasn't really bothered about getting in the charts. Maybe that's why this track from it was covered by loads of other artists who had success with it, but he wasn't bothered about releasing it as a single at all.

First of those two was a band called The Choir and their version of The Kinks' David Watts, followed by Clodagh Rodgers, as the jingle said, from 1969, and Come Back and Shake Me. And her RCA albums are currently being made available officially for download, which I think is the first time there's been a digital selection of Clodagh's music available, apart from greatest hits packages. Now, here's a song by The Searchers that was regarded by many of their fans as the big hit that never was. It was never a single, but like When You Walk in the Room, it was written by Jackie DeShannon. This is Each Time.

Gary Jackson has the sexiest voice on radio. The Earth's flat, and yesterday I saw a dodo.

0: Searchers, and each time followed by Shirley Ellis and one of her hits being made to sound live, but I don't think it was, The Nitty Gritty. Now three before the Beatles, and this time round it's the turn of the girls, and we'll start in French France.
1: It's time for three before the Beatles, whoever they were.

0: through before the Beatles there. Then we started off with Françoise Hardy and Tous les garçons et les filles, All the Boys and Girls. And followed that with Nancy Sinatra, an early cut by her, called Cufflinks à la Tie Clip. And we finished off with Anita Harris of Just Loving You fame, among other songs, and an early single by her called Mr. One and Only.
1: Sorry I'm a bit late. I've had a bit of trouble with me sprockets.

money, probably with his big roll band as well. And get on the right track, baby. Let's see if you're on the right track with the quiz this week. A slip disc from the early 1960s. Who is this? What's the song called? I'll give you a clue. Well, it's not much of a clue. It's not Frank Sinatra, I'll tell you that. Don't bother contacting the studio. I'll play it for you in about 10 minutes' time.

The Family Dog and a song called Julie's Just Gone. And before that, we heard Time Box and a song called Gone is the Sad Man. Now, we did have a lot of comedy records in the 1960s, especially in the early 1960s. And this one is a takeoff of the Johnny Tillotson hit Poetry in Motion by someone called Simon Crumb.

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God Save the King. 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King. 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King.

0: two rarities there. I hadn't heard of them. I'm sure you probably have neither. Dub Dickerson was first with Sugar Lips. And, of course, we have heard of Ricky Nelson, who followed that with Milk Cow Blues. Thanks very much for keeping me company. Hope you can join me same time next week for another look back at music from the 1960s. And give yourself 10 out of 10 if you got that the intro quiz, the slip disc, was Matt Monroe and a song called My Kinda Girl.
1: That's the slipped disc. Put a half crown on it on the dance set, and it sounds like this.

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into the styles of jangly music, whether it be power pop, whether it be more twee offerings. We even heard something more experimental recently. I have a very broad taste. I worship at a broad church of music and I love to bring it to you here. Heard first on the mighty 2SCR in Sydney and heard right across the country thanks to the Community Radio Network. Wherever you are in this wonderful land, it's great that you would join me. We're going to start off with a power pop vein today because here's a song I haven't heard in a long time. I remember the first time I heard it and it was so addictive. I think I played it about 15 times in a row. The group are called Super Deluxe. And this song is such a great way to start the show. Well, I challenge you. If you don't think it is, let me know. You can send me a message, chimes@2scr.com. 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And I'll be playing you lots of good stuff today. I will. But let's kick off with Super Deluxe. This is She Came On. She Came On.

That is an excellent track from a new artist to me, and it's because it's from his to-be-released album. He's a new rising star. His name is Tom Henry. The album's called Songs to Sing and Dance To, and the debut album for the Chicago-born LA-based musician. This, from the sound of it, is going to be an absolute cracker. He says his influences are very much driven through the lens of power pop, garage rock, psych and folk, and 12 songs on his album, Songs to Sing and Dance To. I've got to say the album cover art doesn't do a lot for me, but he's a red-headed rocker who just loves rock and roll, and you can hear that coming through. Very big influence in that track from Big Star in the track Bella. He has had previous singles that have dropped, but this that go back to 2021, but this is his debut album and one to look out for. Won't be coming out till June, so I am giving you a bit of a heads up on it, but from the sound of that first track, certainly something I'm excited by. Started out with Super Deluxe, and in a similar vein, that was their first single from Seattle. And interesting, because I guess at the time that maybe the emphasis from grunge was moving away from that city. They were very much a fixture in that part of the world, and they say the Posies were the group that really sort of gave them inspiration. When that song came out, She Came On, which is what you heard, it was named Power Pop Record of the Year by Melody Maker, and it's featured in quite a few movies as well. They also have a referential point to Big Star, as well as Cheap Trick and Red Cross, and that was an introduction to me through a little, there was a magazine that used to come out with a CD called CMJ. I don't know if you ever remember it. And that was from Volume 34, June 1996. And that's when the single was released, She Came On. And it was on this collection of music that used to go out, and it was stuff that was mainly featured on college radio, which is the equivalent of community radio here in Australia. You're tuned to Chimes, and a program that likes to bring you music from across the spectrum of all things jangly and beautiful. I want to delve into the Underground Lovers. Look, the Underground Lovers are one of those great groups that always keep on coming back, and they've reissued a lot of their albums in recent years, as well as putting out new material. But they're just such a great band. Of course, they sadly lost their drummer towards the end of last year. I think it was in October. But this album that was produced by the great Wayne Connolly, whose name appears on so many great Australian releases, but as well Glenn Benny, guitarist, and Vincent Giarrusso, who's also the two key dudes in Underground Lovers, put out this album. They, one of those bands, I love the fact that they had started out in Melbourne in a fairly small way, but rose to the heights of being signed to the 4AD label, which was just huge. This, from their album Leaves Me Blind, which is an absolute classic, came out in 92. So you do the math, it's a long time ago. It makes me feel ancient, because I remember buying this and I remember seeing them play on so many different occasions. Most recently, they've just been brilliant. But this one, which is an absolute beauty from Underground Lovers, is Promenade. Take me.

might have had your doubts when that first kicked off that it was going to be something quite different. But I've got to say, when I first heard this song, I fell in love with it. Tom Keneally and Birds of Paradise are from San Francisco. And there's a lot of stuff coming out of San Francisco that has a different indie vibe to it, a more twee or reminiscent of the bands that came out of the UK in the mid-80s. But this is something slightly different because Tom Keneally and Birds of Paradise have a passion for cheap drum machines and twang. So they mix the two together. And it isn't until, I guess about, you heard it, 30, 40 seconds in, that the jangle kicks in. I Know It is the name of the track from this three-piece, Tom Keneally and Birds of Paradise. Catchy little tune and one of those songs that you can easily, it can pass you by because there's so much music coming out. I find it bewildering, the amount of music. And so one of the things I love doing each week is just diving around in the rabbit hole of the internet, and you never know what you're going to find. You know what it's like. You do it too. It depends, because it might be, you know, you might be a political animal. You might sort of be into, I don't know, good food. Once you go down the whole rabbit hole of the internet, sometimes it takes a while to reemerge. But I like coming up with tasty treats. In this case, Tom Keneally and Birds of Paradise, I Know It. That has just come out nice and fresh for you. And Tom Keneally, obviously the front man and the guy who is the main vocalist and wrote the tune. Before that, we heard from the classic track from the Underground Lovers, Promenade, and that's from their album Leaves Me Blind. It, of course, also had the excellent I Was Right on there. This is Chimes, heard first on 2SER right across the country thanks to the Community Radio Network. Another rabbit hole find from during the week, and as I say, I love bringing you bands that you mightn't get to hear, and sometimes that's difficult because, you know, we get thrown a lot of music, but there are a lot of things on the periphery that can easily pass you by. Again, I'm going into power pop mode because it is a style I really love, and I've been listening to a lot of older stuff, you know, things like Shake Some Action, and I should play that too, shouldn't I? Even things like Another Girl, Another Planet. So many great older songs, all the Tom Petty back catalogue lately. But this is a group that are new to me, but they've been around for a while. They're called Telejet. This is from recordings that were made in 2004, but sort of fell by the wayside and were remastered, remixed, and have only come out in the last couple of years. The album is called Spiritual Age, and the group are a three-piece from Toronto, and they came up with the word Telejet. They thought it was, they said, something new and exciting and original. I mean, how do you find a new and original band name? But I guess I haven't heard of the name before. This is a really nice album. And when I say nice, that always can often be code for me. But it's got some very, very catchy little tunes on it. This one from Spiritual Age, the title track, I think is really fantastic. And it's one of those albums, if you love this kind of music, look them up because I think you'll enjoy them. This is Telejet with the opening track from the album, Beautiful World, and you're listening to Chimes. Good.

Well, I mentioned this song and I wasn't going to play it, but how could I not? How could I not when I mentioned it? It is The Only Ones, Another Girl, Another Planet. It is such a powerful song that came out in 78. And one of those songs, the first time I heard it, I just fell head over heels in love with it. Peter Parrott, still releasing solo stuff. But that song is one of those songs when you play it, I've played it at parties and people just lose their minds. And it's one of those songs too that it doesn't matter whether you knew it at the time or whether it's the first time you've heard it and you're not of that vintage, you can really connect to it. It was re-released and re-charted in the UK in 92, backed with the Psychedelic Furs, Pretty in Pink. Having those two songs together on a 7-inch single must have been pretty spectacular. So that way it got back into the charts. But it's been described as one of the greatest rock singles ever recorded. It was number 18 in John Peel's all-time favourite songs in his festive 50. And it's just, as I said, a powerful song that I think I first heard it on a compilation that came out called That Summer. Wonderful album. I think it was one of the albums that disappeared in the great album purge. That's an unfortunate purge when my record collection was, partially destroyed, but that's another story for another time. But I do have it on a 7-inch. It's one of those tracks you've got in lots of different formats on CD as well. But The Only Ones, and probably their most successful song, and covered by many different artists, Another Girl, Another Planet. We heard before that one of the lesser-known bands, and I like to juxtapose those two concepts. We heard Telejet, and a really top album. Beautiful World is the song I played for you. You're listening to Chimes, heard first on the mighty 2SER in Sydney and right across the country, thanks to the Community Radio Network. This next one is an excellent slice of jangly pop out of Minnesota, Minneapolis to be precise. They're called Field Hospitals, and I think this is their debut EP. It hasn't actually landed yet. February is when it will be available, so that's next week, depending on when you're listening to this program. And they've released two singles ahead of it. The release is called Ethel Green. It's a 6-track EP. The title track was the first track that was released, but this one just sounds so on point for this program. It's called Sister Jane. And we'll debut it here on Chimes. Here's the sound of Field Hospitals.

Well, there's a slice of psychedelia from Melbourne band Turnaround. I originally thought they were from Sydney, but I dug this one out of the CD pile, Succeeds When Daylight Fails. They released a mini album in 86 called Colour Your Mind and then moved on with this particular album, very much in that sort of garage rock. If you love XTC being the Dukes of Stratosphere and the sound of things like 25 O'Clock, then this whole album will really tickle your fancy. It is available on their Bandcamp site, which I didn't realise, as an expanded EP version called Colour Your Mind, and it's got some of the tracks from the release I played for you, Succeeds Where Daylight Fails. I played you the track Somewhere to Go, which doesn't appear on this particular online release, and it's the only thing that's available online. So if you're looking around and you have an old CD and you remember the band, a classic sound and some deeply disturbed psych sounds in there as well. But that was one of the more jangly ones, particularly in the opening. Somewhere to Go from Turnaround with a T-Y-R-N around, in case you're trying to look them up. And that, I think, ended up being an overseas reissue, from what I can tell. But very much a part of the Melbourne scene, but I think had a real following in Europe. Did Turnaround. Prior to Turnaround, I played you a new song, which I hope you enjoyed. From Field Hospitals called Sister Jane, and that one will be out in a week or so, and you can catch that too online. That's the beautiful thing about, as I said, exploring music online. So many of these releases, while they are available in a hard format, the postage these days is the killer and ends up being even more than the product itself, which doesn't tickle my fancy, I've got to say. As far as I can tell, the release from Field Hospitals is digital only. But the four-piece out of Minneapolis have knocked one out of the park, as far as I'm concerned, with their release Ethel Green, and I played for you the track Sister Jane. You tuned to Chimes, heard first on the mighty 2SCR and right around the country, thanks to the Community Radio Network. Get in touch if you want to write to me. 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Now, I'm sure I've played this track for you before. I'm a big fan of Sea and Cake. I don't know whether you are. And I remember buying their first record at Waterfront Records and just an absolute ripper. So I'm going to have to play something from that first album. But it's because of this release I'm going to play them. And that is The Sound of Shrimp Boat, which were Sea and Cake, and features the same vocalist from that band. And I'm pretty sure, I'm pretty sure it's Sam Precop, which it is. It was the vocalist with Shrimp Boat. They released a couple of albums. This one, Cavale, which came out on the label Bar None in what year? I'll look it up while I play it. It's in the 90s anyway, I'm pretty certain. Their sound was quite interesting, and this has got some killer sax through it as well, but it fits the pop brief that I love. And this song particularly just jumped out of the park. And, of course, if you love the Sea and Cake and their vocals, then you're going to love this track a lot. So if you haven't heard Shrimp Boat before, be introduced to them because they're brilliant. This one is called What Do You Think of Love?

0: Oh, what a great album that is.
1: The Sea and Cakes self-titled debut release that came out in 1994 that say they're the bridge between Brazilian music of the late 60s, African-influenced guitar lines and indie pop. Now, Sam Prekop and Eric Claridge were formerly of the group Shrimp Boat that we heard prior to the Sea and Cake track I played for you. Archer Pruitt was in a band called The Cocktails, who were really fantastic. And John McIntyre, of course, from Tortoise. And their little sort of hints of jazz that came through in their sounds of pop music and the descriptors that I also added there made them stand out as being something really different. And that first album just won me over, and I've been a fan ever since with all their releases. It's so fantastic. I played for you the track Bring My Car A Feel To Smash It, which I think is one of the great song titles from Sea & Cake. I played you the precursor to Sea & Cake, or two of the members thereof, in Shrimp Boat from the release Cavale. I played you the track What Do You Think Of Love? And, of course, Sam Prekop's vocals dominate on both of those tracks and sound oh so stellar. You've been listening to Chimes. I'm Paul Gough. I hope you've enjoyed the program. I look forward to your company next week. Stay safe, and I'll catch you soon. Thanks to the Community Radio Network as well.

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0: worried, man.
1: No, you can trust him. He's a fan.
0: But it's Rolling Stone. He looks harmless, but he does represent the magazine that trashed Layla, broke up Cream, ripped every album Led Zeppelin ever made. Don't forget the rules, man. This little shit is the enemy. He writes what he sees. Although it would be cool to be on the cover.

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Ladies and gentlemen, please welcome Reagan and Haig, Mr. Bagan and friend, Mrs. Thatcher, the Paisley, Mr. Brezhnev and party, the ghost of McCarthy, and the memories of Nixon. And now, at Incarnate.

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0: Oh, man. 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
1: Well, it was fun.
0: Because they make you feel cool. And hey, I met you. You are not cool.
1: I know.
2: Even when I thought I was, I knew I wasn't.
0: Right, because we are uncool. Now, while women will always be a problem for guys like us, most of the great art in the world is about that very problem. Hey, good-looking people, they got no spine. Their art never lasts. And they get the girls. We're smarter.
2: Yeah, I can really see that now.
0: Yeah, because great art is about, you know, the guilt and longing and, you know, love disguises sex and sex disguises love. Hey, let's face it. You got a big head start.
2: I'm glad you were home.
0: I'm always home. I'm uncool.
2: Me too.
0: You're doing great. Yeah. The only true currency in this bankrupt world is what you share with someone else when you're uncool.
1: This is my advice to you. And I know you think these guys are your friends.
0: If you want to be a true friend to them, be honest and unmerciful.

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2: Can't you see where memories are kept bright? 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
1: Hello, welcome along to another edition of Sounds of the 70s with yours truly, Gary Jackson. Another hour of sloppy bits in the middle, some new stories from the 1970s in the music business, and a chart entry, the highest chart entry for 1 week today in the 1970s to finish off with. And we will now start with the original of a song that Status Quo had a hit with in 1977 and opened Live Aid with in 1985. With the song that he wrote, this is John Fogerty and Rock It All Over the World.

0: started off this week with John Fogerty, the leader of Creedence Clearwater Revival, from 1975, this time a solo recording called Rockin' All Over the World. And we followed that with Lobo and the album version of Me and You and a Dog Named Boo. Now, what was going on in music today in the 1970s?
1: The Book of Days, 70s Music Memories.
0: A couple of sad stories first to start off with. At 1971 today, Donald McPherson, lead singer of US soul group Main Ingredient, died of leukemia, aged just 30. They had the 1972 hit song Everybody Plays the Fool. And today in 1973, Slade drummer Don Powell was badly injured in a car crash in which his girlfriend was killed. More news from this week in the 1970s a bit later, but here are Slade and Every Day.

0: That's the Sandpipers, who had a hit in 1965, I think it was, with Guantanamera, but this time with a song called Come Saturday Morning.
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0: That's the Tramps on Sounds of the 70s with Disco, Where the Happy People Go. Well, most of the time, anyway.
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18: Here's another B-side on the back of a hit.

That was one of the two songs that were on the other side of Ride a White Swan by T-Rex. The other was Summertime Blues. That was called Is It Love? This is from a compilation called The Paul Williams Songbook. Great singer-songwriter Paul Williams, and a hit that Three Dog Night had with one of his songs over in America. An old-fashioned love song.

0: Three Dog Nights, and just an old-fashioned love song. And now to something really rare, the Tremolos. In around 1971, they recorded a number of songs that originally didn't see the light of day. They weren't released. And this is one of them. And it's originally a song by the Idle Race in the 1960s, who were Jeff Lynne's band. They didn't have any hits either. But it's a song called No More Sad Songs.
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0: The Sloppies there then. We started off with the Tremolos and No More Sad Songs, followed by White Plains and a hit they had called When You Are a King.
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0: Great disco hit from the 1970s, Billy Ocean, and Love Really Hurts Without You. And I think that was adopted also by the Northern Soul fans of the day.
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7: 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I don't know how he does it at his age either.

0: The Book of Days, 70s music memories.
1: That was Mud, of course, and The Cat Crept In. Today, in 1976, The Clash made their live debut supporting the Sex Pistols at the Black Swan in Sheffield. Must have been a hell of a night, that's all I can think of. I bet the gig didn't last long, certainly the Sex Pistols gig. Today in 1974, despite the fact that they have had the number 4 song in the US with Ricky Don't Lose That Number and a current platinum album with Pretzel Logic, Steely Dan's Walter Becker and Donald Fagen play their final gig together in Santa Monica, California. They wouldn't tour again for the next 18 years. And here is that song. Ricky, Don't Lose That Number.

0: say, I'll kiss, I'll puke, and anyone who says punk's dead will be. That was the joke. Geezer's buying insurance for his car. Says, I want it covered for theft. Insurance man says, you can't have just theft. It's got to be fire and theft. So the geezer says, leave it out. Who's going to nick a car that's on fire?
1: One, two, three, four, five.

Jonathan Richman and the Modern Lovers. That was actually on the B-side to the hit version of Roadrunner, a sort of a heavier version. But yes, Roadrunner from about 1978. Thanks very much for keeping me company. Hope you can join me same time next week for another look at music from the 1970s. And as usual, I will leave you with the highest entry to the British chart today, this time round in 1977, when Hot Chocolate were at number one with So You Win Again, the Jacksons at number two with Show You the Way to Go, and Emerson, Lake and Palmer at number three with Fanfare for the Common Man. The highest new entry came in at number 15. It was a disco smash and very futuristic in its musical style for 1977. It was Donna Summer and I Feel Love.

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4: If you remember the days of platform heels, wide lapels, hairy chests, and maybe even the men do as well, why not join me, Gary Jackson, for Sounds of the 70s? We'll be looking at the music from the 1970s, including the sloppy bit in the middle. We'll be having a chart entry to finish off with, and lots of memories along the way, including some things that took place in music today, back in the 70s. That's Sounds of the 70s. 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